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Oh, look, there's Kenny Chesney. 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

0: KMFM 99.5 with Ella Langley, and it's Buzz here. Hope you're doing okay. Thanks for having us on today. How about a chance to win Dan and Shay tickets? They're going to be at the Talking Stick Resort Amphitheater up in Phoenix in November. 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
10: Did you know that almost half the vegetables and more than three quarters of the fruit that we eat in this country come from just one state, California? Yeah, it's true. And according to a new report by the Environmental Working Group, a health advocacy organization, a lot of this produce is tainted with PFAS, which are sometimes referred to as forever chemicals. Why? Well, the EPA says pesticides keep America's food supply safe, abundant, and affordable. And of course, these chemicals are used in every state, not just California. Now, if you are worried, though, about how much you're consuming, the best thing to do is to buy organic produce, if and when you can. Organic or not, you should rinse all fruits and vegetables under running water. Don't use any soap. And as one epidemiologist told us, use a brush on sturdier items like carrots, potatoes, and cucumbers. I'm Dr. Sanjay Gupta, helping you live a better life.

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0: 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Max Shannon and Porkchop on Monday with a chance to go see Kenny Chesney at Sphere Las Vegas. 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

0: 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Here's Megan Maroney. 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In November, it's going to be Dan and Shay with Tyler Hubbard at the Talking Stick Resort Amphitheater. 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

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I want to send you to Las Vegas to see Kenny Chesney in that mind-blowing sphere. 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

0: 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There's Morgan Wallen. 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
8: 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But you're not, not by a long shot. According to a new report by the Pew Research Center, 10% of U.S. adults are caring for a parent over age 65. Millions more are caring for a spouse or partner 65 or older. Beyond the sheer numbers, this report, perhaps unsurprisingly, found a major difference in caregiver well-being between men and women. One psychologist we spoke to suggested thinking 5 years in the future and imagining where you are right now. Will you be glad you took something on or regretful that you didn't? You also need to cut yourself some slack, he said, especially women. Don't try to shoulder all of the burden by yourself. You might need to ask for help before you burn out. You'll be so glad you did. I'm Dr. Sanjay Gupta, helping you live a better life.
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0: Morgan Wallen's got like three songs at the top of the charts right now. Insane. This one's helping out. It's Hardy with Eric Church, of course, Morgan, and Tim McGraw. Here's MacArthur on Country Nights Live.
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0: who's this? Where are you calling in from tonight?
1: Hi, my name is Barb. I'm calling from Normal, Illinois, and I would like to request a song, and that would be Kelsey Hart.
0: Ah, yeah, we'll get Fireworks on for you. Thank you so much for calling the show.
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Don't forget, if you missed Ashley McBride on the show with us yesterday, we're going to revisit some of that coming up tomorrow, all starting at 7 o'clock. Here's Jordan Davis, Turn This Truck Around.

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0: My name's Justin. This is The Overnight Ride. Ashley McBride is with us talking about her brand new record, Wild. You had mentioned the guitars are swampy. I called them chunky. I think that's an appropriate term. On the front half of the album, then it mellows out on the back half of the album. Was that by design?
1: Yes. And I think that winds up being a pretty good metaphor for who you're sitting across from.
0: Mm-hmm.
1: Where I pretty much come through the door and it was still closed when I started walking through it. Like where I'm just like, I'm here. And then we can, after I've made a statement, this is who you're talking to. This is where she came from. This is why she acts this way. And now we can kind of take it down a notch.
0: Speaking of crying, because you already alluded to it, at CRS, you performed and Bottle told me so.
1: Yes.
0: And I texted Kayla and I go, I'm crying in the back of the room.
1: That was the first time we had played that song live as a band since we recorded it. So that was a very emotionally charged moment.
0: Uh-huh.
1: Also to look at a room full of one of the most important parts of what we do for a living, talking to country radio and getting to say sorry for the times that I wasn't my best.
0: Yeah.
1: And then sing that song. I had like a trauma response. I didn't understand, you know, like when you almost get in a car accident and you forget. And then like later in the day, you're like, why are my hands so shaky?
0: Yes.
1: Like, that was how my body felt. And I was like, I don't know what's wrong with me. And my glam team was like, dude, you just did that performance. Like you just, that's what's going on. And I'm like, oh, I thought I was just a weenie. Never mind. I'm normal.
0: The concept of the song is cool because it's, you're telling a story, but you don't know the story. 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It had me in a tizzy, which I think was probably the point.
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2: A better life with Dr. Sanjay Gupta.
4: Slowly but surely, AI is seeping its way into every corner of our lives. One area perhaps I didn't expect is diet advice. A new study out of Turkey found that chatbots are recommending to teen boys and girls that they restrict their daily calories to dangerously low levels and eat a balance of nutrients that are kind of out of whack. Remember, teenagers are growing, one pediatrician told us. If they aren't getting enough nutrition, it can really stunt their growth on a number of levels. And in extreme cases, it can lead to significant health consequences. Large language models, LLMs, they are designed to agree with you. So if you're looking to lose weight, they're going to push you pretty hard in that direction. They also sometimes don't know how to tell the difference between good information and bad information. And you know who does? Your doctor. I'm Dr. Sanjay Gupta, helping you live a better life.
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Luke Bryan has once again announced Crash My Playa back in Mexico this January. Thomas Rhett and Hardy joining Luke. And of course, Dustin Lynch. Another pool party. It's Luke, country, and she knows it on the overnight ride.

Ella Langley, Be Her, on the overnight ride. We know she has the perfume now. She has a jewelry line. Looks like it is in development. Smell and look like her. I can't do the bags. I can do the other two, maybe.

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Big week for Flatland Cavalry, especially on June 4th. Played their first show, June 4th of 2014. Closed the Grand Ole Opry on June 4th of this week. It's never coming back on the overnight ride.

Not only did Jason Aldean play Nissan Stadium the other night during CMA Fest, he also played at Morgan Wallen's Bar and Post Malone's Bar. Now, I don't know if they're Easter eggs, but maybe they are. Maybe they'll be working together soon. It's a big green tractor on the overnight ride.

My name is Justin. This is the Overnight Ride. Ashley McBride is on the show tonight. We will talk to her in just a couple minutes. It's Vincent Mason, and wish you well.

0: I'm Justin. This is The Overnight Ride. Ashley McBride is on the show tonight talking about her new album, Wild. It's rare that we get to talk to somebody so close to their release date.
1: It's an emotional day.
0: I was going to say, is there relief or is it like, this is cathartic?
1: There's so many feelings and I did not understand that or how complicated that was going to be until yesterday.
0: Like when, counting down the hours?
1: Right. My brother's like, oh, happy release eve. Can't wait to listen to the record tomorrow. And I was like, why am I having so many feelings and why do they all have to be huge?
0: When you put something out there, is it, like I said, relief or is it on to the next thing or I hope people take this a certain way?
1: It can be nerve-wracking because, you know, it's like letting your dog out at the dog park. Like, what if my dog gets picked on?
0: Yeah.
1: I can't do anything about that. I'm not a dog. Like, I can't go stick up for him. So that is one of the feelings. And, you know, you make a record and then it takes a year from singing the last note to it being out and available because of all the things that go along with releasing the record. So you feel like you've been holding your breath for a year. So there is a big sigh of relief. And then once this week is over with the big, you know, whole monkey show of being like, you got to do this and you got to do that. And you got to do that. Immediately the next thing is, oh, you got to make another one. So you have to practice telling yourself, I can only take the bites that are on my plate. This is all I can do. Today is release day. And that's what I know. I can be nervous and I can be excited.
0: So the new album's called Wild.
1: Wild.
0: I listened twice this morning.
1: Thank you.
0: Once in the shower. I feel like I do my best listening there.
1: Because it's safe to cry there, Justin.
0: Don't worry. It's in my notes. Okay. So I want to talk about the title.
1: Yes.
0: Four-letter word, but it definitely means more than that.
1: Oh, definitely. Definitely.
0: What does it mean to you?
1: It was the best word when looking. I mean, we could have chosen any of these songs to be the title of the record. What encompassed everything about this record was the word wild. The ride it took us on, trying to create the damn thing. The amount of life that happens between singing the last note and getting to sit here across from you today. And the topics that we covered, the amount of work, and I don't just mean work, like toiling away. I mean, like the work that your therapist talks about that had to happen and that did happen and is now documented on video and on a thing. Like, that is all just wild. It is wild amounts of it. And there's just like, we covered wild topics and we covered them in a wild way. So it was a very handy title.
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3: 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Thank you for being part of our family.
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11: Recent survey conducted by Common Sense Media found one-third of teenagers prefer AI companions over humans for serious conversations. There's a term for that, social offloading. And experts we talked to warned that this habit could be stunting emotional growth, leaving an already isolated generation who came of age during the pandemic even less prepared for the messiness of human interaction. Sure, AI can help you polish whatever it is you're looking to say, but that's not very human, right? It's the messiness that makes our interactions with each other so real. It's also what makes them so validating, help us to develop our confidence, our voice, our deep bonds with each other. Psychiatrists we talked to encouraged turning to family or friends when you're struggling to express yourself. They are keen to help. I'm Dr. Sanjay Gupta, helping you live a better life.
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My name is Justin. This is the Overnight Rye. Luke Bryan has a brand new album, Signs, out at the end of the summer. He's got a special CD. It's like digital camo. When they figure out how to do that on records, that'll be cool too. Country Song came on.

Brantley Gilbert, Good Damn on the Overnight Ride, brand new album, July 24th, Sins of the Father. My name's Justin, it's Josh Ross, and Hate How You Look.

Kenny Chesney carry on the overnight ride. You know what we haven't done in a while? A Tucker Wetmore social media comment of the night. Tonight's goes to Berkeley. She says, need this man injected in my veins. That is wild. 10 out of 10. Maybe our first 10 yet. It's Tuck and Brunette.

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1: So they made me take a video saying, where's the bar? I can't find it. 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

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Well, according to Ian Munsick, riding the mechanical bull. I mean, I've done it sober. It's not that embarrassing. His love is blind on the overnight ride.

My name is Justin. This is the Overnight Ride. Of course, he, I guess, shocked the country world. Blew up social media is the right way. Morgan Wallen giving us 1 minute of an unreleased song the other day. I think there's a few other floating around, though. We'll have to wait and see.

0: Ashley McBride joins us on the show tonight. My name's Justin. This is The Overnight Ride, talking about brand new album, Wild. Your past couple records, it's been 2 years in between each. This one a little bit longer. How's the process different, selecting songs, arranging this whole thing? What was your experience with this record?
1: Taking a pause was really important.
0: Mm-hmm.
1: Because sometimes we try to, I mean, that pressure is there. You have to turn this in. It's your job. But taking a pause to think about what have I been saying? Have I not said something? Is there something I've been holding back? So on this one, I was just mad that Rattlesnake had not been on a record.
0: Mm-hmm.
1: And that Water in the River had not been on a record. So I folded my arms and stomped my feet. And was like, these are on the record. And What If We Don't is on the record. And there it was just like, my band was like, yeah, great. We love those songs. And John Osborne was like, yeah, love it. Let's do it. So being able to understand that when we have Rattlesnake and so many songs that had been around for a long time, mm-hmm. that never have found a home on a record, going to have to balance all of that out. That's a lot of swamp and rock and roll
0: yes.
1: in the first four tracks. To balance that out, that was where the process got really cool. To open my brain up and not be like, I don't have to, not every song has to hit me in the teeth. I want it to be balanced out, and to just close your eyes and tell the universe to show me what balances it out. And then to listen and to sit down in the writing room and to sit down with people like Laura Veltz and Jesse Joe Dillon, who it's a great combination. And Hand Me Downs comes out of that. That's one of my favorite songs I've ever written. That's up there with A Bible and a 44. And watching this record discover it showing itself. I almost mm-hmm. said watching this record expose itself. That sounds not what I'm trying to say. But watch it reveal itself was a really, really cool process this time.
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8: For the ninth year in a row, Finland has been named the happiest country in the world. That's according to the World Happiness Report put out every year by the Wellbeing Research Center at the University of Oxford in the UK. Two other Nordic nations, Iceland and Denmark, came in at numbers 2 and 3. Now, having spent quite a bit of time in these countries over my 2.5 decades as a journalist, I can tell you that this is not at all that surprising. There's an entirely different way of thinking in these countries. We before me, you might say. In other words, the mentality is less adversarial and much more, we're all in this together. One other interesting thing that came up was that no matter where someone lived, the more time they spent on social media, the less happy they were. Want to smile? It's simple. Put your phone away for a bit. I'm Dr. Sanjay Gupta, helping you live a better life.
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My name is Justin. This is the Overnight Ride. It is album week for Co Wetzel. His new album out on June 12th. Hurts Like You on the Overnight Ride.

I do have to give a shout out to Alexandra Kay. She was on the show a couple months ago. Ran into her this weekend, and she remembered that I love clowns. It's the one thing she remembered from my interview. Here's Straight for the Heart.

0: I'm Justin. This is the Overnight Ride. Ashley McBride is on the show tonight. I want to talk about your residency at Chiefs at your bar.
1: Are you the most fun?
0: Are you the third floor or the fourth floor?
1: I get lost.
0: There's like nine floors.
1: I'm on the fifth
0: floor. Okay. Because
1: there's five.
0: There's the bottom floor. There's the venue. There's just like the VFW looking kind of bar thing going on. And then yours.
1: Yeah.
0: You do the residency.
1: Yes.
0: Is this your way to kind of get back into dive bars and get that vibe going?
1: It was feeding the animal that needs to play in bars.
0: Okay.
1: Because that is what I am. It's what I was. And now I get the opportunity to be so much more.
0: Mm-hmm.
1: But I don't ever want to lose the ability to be that. And doing these shows for a little bit smaller crowds, and we're doing, you know, two each weekend. We get to try stuff out now. My bass player is also a trombone player. I happen to also be a brass instrument player myself, and I don't have a French horn, but I have a mellophone. And if you're playing along at home, that's a marching French horn with a front-facing bell. So in the shows, I was like, guys, let's do Spiderwebs by No Doubt, and let's play horn. You can't do that. If you're playing in an arena tonight, and I want to play in an arena tonight, but on Thursday, I get to play my mellophone on stage in a bar because it's cool.
0: You read my mind because my next thing was, how about Spiderwebs by No Doubt? Because I saw the video. Now, mind you, I'm like a big ska guy. That's
1: Are
0: like
1: you really?
0: My.
1: Okay, great. Yeah, great,
0: so
1: great, great.
0: When
1: so
0: I saw the
1: video. Mephistopheles, Cherry Pop and Daddies, you're in.
0: I've seen Real Big Fish 30 times.
1: Wow. Okay. Cool.
0: So I was like, how does this talent come out of her that she knows how to play ska songs?
1: And I love conducting. It was one of the things I, of course, studied while I was at Arkansas State. And Caleb's dad, the bass player's dad, was the director of bands at Tarleton State. So we called him, hey, will you write us up parts? Will you help us transpose the stuff for mellophone, a horn in F, and also for trombone? And he was like, oh, absolutely. We had the best time. But being at rehearsal, I wish you could go back in time right now and come to rehearsal when Caleb got his trombone out and I got my mellophone out and we hit play on the No Doubt song to play along with it to learn our part. It was atrocious. We were like, it was awful. It was embarrassing.
0: It was so cool. I geeked out.
1: But by the time we got to the show, it was so much fun.
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13: 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And there's perhaps no movement more fundamental than walking. It reinforces the alignment, stability, and coordinated muscle activation that supports how your body moves, whether you're doing strenuous exercise or simply going about your daily life. This is according to Dana Santis, a strength and conditioning specialist. Even though you walk every day, Dana does say you can make small adjustments to immediately improve your walking mechanics. 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Allow your arms to swing naturally in coordination with your legs. 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I'm Dr. Sanjay Gupta, helping you live a better life.
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Oh,

I need Gavin Adcock's team to reach out to me. When he gets on stage, he launches a case of beer in the air. We need a beer case throwing contest. Here's Wannabe on the Overnight Ride.

I Can't Love You Anymore on the Overnight Ride. Ashley McBride is back on the show tonight. We'll talk with her in just a couple minutes. Right now, Graylin James and Water at a Wedding.

0: I'm Justin. This is the Overnight Ride. Ashley McBride on the show tonight, talking about her new album, Wild, her new song, What If We Don't? So this thing was recorded originally 10 years ago. What happened? Was it just sitting there and just came back to you?
1: Yeah, it wasn't. I mean, it was awesome for at the time. We're like, oh my gosh, I get to record this song and I really care about it. But it didn't sound the way I wanted it to sound.
0: Uh-huh.
1: Not that everybody didn't do a great job. They did. But the way it was in my brain, I couldn't articulate it. I could tell you that it didn't sound the way I wanted it to sound, but I couldn't tell you exactly why. I could say things like, it doesn't have enough teeth. I could say things like, I don't know, it's kind of brown. I want it to be maroon. None of that is going to make any sense. And when I take it to John Osborne and I say, I want it to make you want to run around. Like if you're listening to it in your living room alone, mm-hmm. you'd be embarrassed if somebody saw you listen to this song. Because you're so running, like you're jumping over the couch and being like dramatic. What if we don't? Throwing your hands in the air, you know, like this big dramatic performance. He knows how to take that jumble of words I just said. And he's like, oh yeah, dude, that's like 9 guitar parts.
0: Cool.
1: I got you. And on this song, I said, hey, I want to put another guitar part on this. And he was like, what? I said, Wesley, who plays keys on this song, I'm taking him off keys. I want him on guitar. And he goes, you want another guitar? And I said, John, can I have more guitar on this song? And he goes, well, yeah.
0: How many guitars wound up on it?
1: Oh, my gosh. I don't know. There's, let's see. There's Matt playing. I'm playing. Chris is playing. Wesley is playing. And John Osborne is playing. There's 5 guitar parts.
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10: If you're caring for an aging parent, you may feel quite often that you're alone in what you're doing. But you're not. Not by a long shot. According to a new report by the Pew Research Center, 10% of U.S. adults are caring for a parent over age 65. Millions more are caring for a spouse or partner 65 or older. Beyond the sheer numbers, this report, perhaps unsurprisingly, found a major difference in caregiver well-being between men and women. One psychologist we spoke to suggested thinking 5 years in the future and imagining where you are right now. Will you be glad you took something on? Or regretful that you didn't? You also need to cut yourself some slack, he said, especially women. Don't try to shoulder all of the burden by yourself. You might need to ask for help before you burn out. You'll be so glad you did. I'm Dr. Sanjay Gupta, helping you live a better life.
11: He's got ties. He's got socks. Give him a gift that really rocks. Treat your dad to a $5,000 basement barbecue or backyard upgrade. Pop gets to pick. 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

If you ever visit Nashville, here's an inside tip for you, because everybody here the last couple days has concluded one thing. 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

name is Justin. This is the Overnight Ride. Ashley McBride back on the show tonight. We'll talk with her a little bit more. Coming up in about 5 minutes, it's Jacob Hackworth and What Took You So Long?

0: My name's Justin. This is The Overnight Ride. Ashley McBride is on the show tonight. We are talking about her new album, Wild, and Rattlesnake Preacher, which has been a fan favorite forever. You've been performing it since 2015, finally found its way onto a record. Why was the time right to do this?
1: When I can present a song to John Osborne and tell him, I don't have to tell him what I want it to sound like. I can tell him what I want it to feel like and what I want to feel when I sing it and what I want you to feel when you hear it. And then he translates that into this many guitars. And my band and I, we get together before we take anything to the producer, and we get together in the garage, listen to a work tape, arrange the song. And we only get it to a certain point because there's no point in being like, and this is how the song goes, because you don't know. So we arranged it to a really, really cool place. And we did that on the Cody Johnson tour. What a wild way to figure out how a song is going to go on a record. I said, look, a lot of the people that we're playing to in these big arenas, some of them have been Cody Johnson fans for a very long time, which means they may not have run in. I mean, I've been on country radio longer than Cody Johnson, but he has been a superstar longer than he has been on country radio. So we need to introduce ourselves, and I want to introduce myself with Rattlesnake Preacher. Even if that's the only song of ours that they hear, that's where we came up with the fiddle intro and the way it sounds. And then taking that to John Osborne, he just basically is magic.
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11: More and more people are using magnesium supplements to help them sleep. But are they safe? And do they really work? Well, first, let's talk about actual magnesium. That's an essential mineral that is needed for more than 300 different processes in the body, according to one dietitian. And most people get enough of it simply from the foods they eat. Now, if you're not getting enough, there are a few different types of supplements you can try. But as always, you should talk to your doctor before starting any new medication or supplement, whether it's prescription or over-the-counter. Now, when it comes to the science, we looked into this, and I gotta say, there's not a lot of strong evidence that magnesium supplements will actually help you sleep. They might help you manage pain, they might help you lower your stress levels, or work to get your muscles to relax. And maybe it's those things then that help you get some better sleep. I'm Dr. Sanjay Gupta, helping you live a better life.
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Zach Top, South of Sanity on the Overnight Ride, has extended his cold beer and country music tour into the fall, all the way up until Halloween. Tickets for that go on sale this upcoming Friday. It's Luke Bryan playing again on the Overnight Ride.

We got a guitar solo. I love a guitar solo. Country music. More horns, more piano, more guitar solos. This guitar solo, it's John Mayer. It's Lainey Wilson, Phone Keys Wallet on the Overnight Ride.

0: I'm Justin. This is The Overnight Ride. Ashley McBride is on the show tonight. We're talking about the brand new album, Wild. You mentioned working with John Osborne from Brothers Osborne, who produced the record. You've worked with him before. I have to ask you about them. They're one of my favorite bands ever.
1: He's one of the smartest humans I've ever spoken to in my life.
0: Port St. Joe's top 10 album for me.
1: Top 10. Port St. Joe carried me through The Great Separation. I listened to it over and over and over.
0: I would rattle off the songs here, but it would take too long. Because that's my beach album. Like when I go to the beach, I sit on the beach and I listen to that. Working with him, I mean, do you just throw stuff against the wall and he's like, I got it?
1: Yeah. Well, there's different ways to get things out. Like my live band is my band on the record. And there's different ways to get things out of those guys. And some people prefer to make everyone angry. Some people prefer to coddle and baby to hopefully get what they want. John is so playful and curious, and he makes great decisions. And if you have a question about that, he has no problem talking to you about the possibility of not doing it or why he's choosing it. Mm-hmm. So we don't really throw things against the wall, but he is real quick to be like, I don't know, let me jump on the synthesizer right now. You get on the keys, Ash. You're on acoustic. Okay, let's play through this like three times. Nobody's saying anything to each other. And then we'll go from there. And he's just, it's like, I've said it a bunch of times, but it was like building a tree fort with all of your coolest friends. Like, we have the best tree fort in this record.
0: I love that.
1: It's right. It's like we got there to build the tree fort. And I'm like, you guys, I got a beaded curtain. And John Osborne was like, dude, windows.
0: Windows. What if we put an Xbox in here?
1: Right. I got us windows.
2: We're here for you. Second and third shifters, we are here for you. More of The Overnight Ride is next.
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4: Heart disease is still the leading cause of death here in the United States and around the world. But what if there was something you could do earlier in life to reduce the odds of becoming a statistic? Well, here in the United States, tens of millions of adults already take a statin to lower their cholesterol. But new guidance put out by the American College of Cardiology and the American Heart Association now emphasize that treating high cholesterol sooner could significantly reduce a person's lifetime risk of heart attack or stroke. How early are we talking? In your 30s, believe it or not. Of course, you need to talk to your doctor about whether statins are right for you, but you should know that the evidence is really starting to stack up that shows the earlier you get a jump on reducing lifelong exposure to plaque-causing lipids and lipoproteins, the better the odds are going to be for you. Make sure you get your cholesterol checked. That's the first step. I'm Dr. Sanjay Gupta, helping you live a better life.
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No Sunday scaries here. My name's Justin. This is the Overnight Ride. I know Sunday has just started, but there's no scaries because on Sundays, after our music meeting in the middle of the week, we add some new stuff. And this one I'm very excited about. It's new now from Trey Pendley, Family Man, on the Overnight Ride.

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4: And welcome into this week's edition of Tucson in Review, Cumulus Media's weekly public affairs show dealing with events and issues that affect all of us here in Southern Arizona. I'm your host, David Kelly. We've got an outstanding show for you over the course of the next 30 minutes of this Sunday morning. Northwest Firefighters Charities is the community service arm of the Northwest Fire District. But what exactly do they do and for whom? Well, Brandon Mazzola is president of Northwest Firefighters Charities, and he is here in studio to tell you who all benefits from the group's hospitality. Plus, Southern Arizona is and always will be a military community. We have an Army post, Fort Huachuca, down in Sierra Vista, and an Air Force base here in Tucson, Davis-Monthan. Many of our service members return from their deployments with injuries and other ailments, those things that lead them to seek out the Wounded Warrior Project. Even a few of those servicemen and women compete athletically every year in an Olympic-style event called the Warrior Games. Marana's own Jason Osberg is one of those athletes. He's going to take you down the path of his service and his return to competition. All right, let's talk about some things this Sunday morning happening up on the northwest side of our town. We always do shows and like to thank our first responders and everything that they're doing to protect our community. But that's not all that they do. They have a lot of events that they put on throughout the year to also benefit our communities. And the Northwest Firefighters up on the in the Oral Valley Marana area, nothing short of a group of men and women who like to give back to the community for sure. And we're pleased to be joined by Brandon Mazzola. He is the president of the Northwest Firefighters Charities. And Brandon, we appreciate you coming and being in studio with us on this Sunday morning. First of all, for folks that don't know, tell them what Northwest Firefighter Charities is and some of the things that y'all do.
5: Yeah, so we're a volunteer organization made up of our union members, Northwest Firefighters Local 3572. All volunteer, made up of our families as well as firefighters. We're a 501c3 nonprofit organization. Our mission is to care for our community through direct action at a personal level to help those in need. So we're just always trying to help out people in the Marana Flowing Wells community.
4: So you have been, how long have you been a firefighter, and what made you want to get into this line of work?
5: I've been a firefighter coming up on 10 years. I've been with Northwest Fire for about five, worked at a previous organization before that. I was a young kid, 25 years old, didn't know what I was doing with my life. Always had a sense of wanting to help people. I was working as a server at a restaurant, and I had a lot of regulars that came in that were firefighters, and made friends with them, got to talking with them, and sounded like a cool job to do. And next thing you know, they pointed me in the right direction of getting my certifications and getting hired, and it's the best job I've ever had and best career that you could possibly do.
4: What is some of, we've always heard about firefighters and the training that they have to go through to become firefighters. What was that process like for you? Was it easier than you thought? Was it harder than you thought to go through that, the preparation part to become a firefighter?
5: I grew up with a sports background. I played football through high school, played a little bit of college football at a junior college. So that discipline, that strict training, I was used to that, but coming into the fire service, it was definitely different. The gear that we wear is heavy. It doesn't breathe very well. Keeps the heat off of us, but it also keeps it in. So it was definitely a little bit of a wake up call, but it was something that I enjoyed it a lot, and it was a lot of fun.
4: We're chatting with Brandon Mazzola. He is the president of the Northwest Firefighters Charities. They have a number of events that they have throughout the year to provide for our community. You recently had your guys' annual golf tournament That is the second year you guys have put that on. How did that event get started?
5: Yeah, so when I took over as president last year, I was looking for ways to raise money to support our community. And a golf tournament just made sense. And we hold it at Quarry Pines Golf Club. It's right in our first due, right in the middle of our area. And they've been fantastic partners for us. They've worked with us well. They've let us do what we want to do and make it our own as firefighters. And it's been very successful last year, and this year is very successful as well. And it's going to go. We raised a good amount of money, and it's going to help us to support our community.
4: Now, are you a golfer?
5: I go out and play. I wouldn't call myself a golfer, but I give it a go.
4: So I have to ask, as somebody that's played Quarry Pines, I believe is it the par 3 11th that goes into the mountain there? How many times have you hit the green on that one?
5: Zero. Not once. Not once.
4: Well, I got you beat by one.
5: There you go.
4: I hit the green one time during the times that I've played on that hole. One of the things you guys have, a number of events, that's generally the first event you guys have in the year. You've also got a pickleball tournament that you guys do in the fall.
5: Yes, we've been doing the pickleball tournament for a couple of years now. First year we did it at Corbett's downtown. Mm-hmm. Last year we did it up at a park in Marana. This year we're planning where we're going to do it at, and we're still trying to figure that out, but we're in the planning process now. We usually hold that in October, November, and that's been a very successful event for us as well. Pickleball is one of the fastest growing sports in America, as people say, and people seem to come out and have a good time. So
4: then in terms of, you mentioned that you have been with the fire department for 10 years. Was the charities part of it? Was that something from the time you got in that was interesting to you about the Northwest firefighters? And is that something you thought you'd eventually get involved with?
5: I never thought it was something I was going to get involved with. I always had a little bit of an interest. My grandmother was on city council for Tucson, Ward 4, and every year they always did a back-to-school bash on the east side. And growing up as a kid, I'd always go to that and with my grandparents and seeing how that helped everybody and the joy that it brought to people. So I've always had a little bit of an interest. When I started working for Northwest, it was probably about 3 years in. I was getting more involved with union stuff and the happenings going on, and charities. The president at the time, he called me and asked for some help, and he must have seen me as a sucker. He just kept giving me tasks and tasks, and then he stepped away, and I was like, well, I'm the guy. So, but yeah, it's been good.
4: Brandon Mazzola is our guest. He is with Northwest Firefighters Charities. He is the president of the organization. He is a firefighter up in the Northwest community as well. One of the big things you guys do every year is shop with a firefighter. Now, was that happening before you got there? Is that a long-term event that you guys have done, or is that something kind of newer as well to Northwest Firefighters?
5: Yeah, shop with a firefighter has been going on for a long time, way before I was even there. But every year we work with the Marana School District and Flowing Wells School District. We have two great contacts there, and they basically find families that are in need during the holidays. Every year we help out children. We take them shopping with firefighters, and we give them $100 to spend on whatever they want. So they walk around with firefighters, and a lot of times you see them buying stuff that they need for their home, not necessarily toys or anything like that. And so you really see that the difference that we're making. When I first took over, we were only helping about 60 kids per year. This last year, we bumped that number up to 100, and that was all based off of the funding or the proceeds from our events last year that were so successful that made it possible for us to be able to do that in December.
4: Describe the modern day firehouse. What are some of the differences now? What are some of the things that you guys have that maybe firefighters, 20, 30 years ago did not have?
5: So 20, 30 years ago, so it's really cool now. So the stations, each bunk room has what's called zone alerting. And so if you have an engine and an ambulance at your station, let's say you're on the ambulance for the day and the fire engine gets a call. 20, 30 years ago, the whole station was getting woken up or the whole station was getting alerted. Now you can just set your bunk room to the unit that you're on. And so if it's not your unit getting a call, then you may not be getting alerted for it. So that's pretty cool. A lot of it now, obviously, cancer prevention is a big deal in the fire service. We have what's called extractors. They get all the particulates and carcinogens out of our turnouts after fires and stuff like that. In the past, it was people that would wash them occasionally. And so you may be having this stuff on you for a long time. But the cancer prevention stuff is really big nowadays. And then, of course, the apparatus themselves, ridiculous how advanced they are. All the technology that goes behind it, and whether that's good or bad. A lot of times we get stuff breaking because of the electronics and stuff, but it really makes our job, it makes it so that we can provide the best service possible to the public. And that's what we're here for.
4: Brandon Mazzola is our guest. He is president of the Northwest Firefighters Charities. We mentioned the fact that you guys do shop with a firefighter in the fall, during the holidays time, but you also have a toy drive. Now, is the toy drive specific to the Christmas time or holiday time as well, or is that year-round?
5: Yeah, that's also during the holiday time. We usually set up at a couple locations up on the northwest side, and we're collecting toys. Those toys go to Marana School District, Flowingwell School District, and then they get distributed based on need. And then we also help out an organization, More Than a Bed, and that's an organization that helps out foster families, whether it's toys, food, clothes, stuff like that. So that's an organization that we've been partnering with for the last couple of years. And so we set up at either Target or Walmart, wherever we go for that time. We also collect toys at the fire stations as well. And then those three organizations is where we distribute them to.
4: Now, are you involved in any wildfire fighting as well?
5: So I don't do the wildland stuff.
4: Okay.
5: A lot of our department does, though. We got a lot of guys and gals that go out for assignments, and so they do a lot of stuff. With all the other stuff I have going on, it makes it hard to go out and do that stuff.
4: Brandon Mazzola is our guest, Northwest firefighter. I'm interested just from the standpoint, obviously, of all that you do, and we constantly hear about fire awareness and safety awareness. What are some of the major touch points that you try to let people know about how to prevent fires from happening, whether that's in their home or around their properties here?
5: Yeah, so a big thing that we see when we go on calls is people's smoke detectors not working, or the batteries are low and they're beeping stuff. So let's say we just run a regular medical call. We handle that medical call first, but if we have a second, we'll kind of educate the homeowner on maybe changing the batteries, or we'll help change them for them. And of course, wildland fires, with the brush, we want to make sure that we're not dragging chains if you're towing a trailer. We want to make sure that we're not flicking cigarettes out into the grass, just little things like that. And then, of course, making sure you have a defensible space around your house, clearing out any brush, clearing out anything that could possibly ignite and go up into your house. And then we do things with children as well, teaching them fire safety, making sure that they're not playing with lighters, matches, stuff like that.
4: All right, I do host the sports talk show on our sports station here within Cumulus Media. You mentioned you played some football, so tell us a bit about your football career, high school, and you said you also played on the JC level.
5: Yes, sir. I played at Cienega High School.
4: Okay.
5: From 2004 to 2008. Neymar Hassie, okay. That was the man, yeah. So I played for him. I played a little bit of slot receiver. Primarily, I played on defense. I was an outside linebacker, safety. Ended up playing in a state all-star game my senior year, so that was pretty cool. And then I went and played at Eastern Arizona College for a semester. I was a walk-on there, ended up being a second string as a walk-on. Unfortunately, I didn't take school very seriously at the time, so I ended up coming back home and just working from there, trying to figure out life and where I wanted to go. But yes, sports is a huge, huge part of my life. That was my background. That's what I grew up on. As I'm a little bit older now, I can't play many sports anymore, but I do play adult rec league kickball.
4: Oh, wow.
5: And so that's kind of my little way to stay active still.
4: We might have to do a show on that. Adult rec league kickball.
5: It's a good time, man. It's a good time.
4: Brandon Mazzola, he is the president of the Northwest Firefighter Charities. Again, they have a bunch of events throughout the year. They're Shop with a Firefighter during holiday time, also a toy drive, a golf tournament in the spring, and they'll have pickleball tournament coming up in the fall as well, October, November time frame, as they would appreciate your support in the things that they do to give back to our community. Brandon, continued success. It sounds like you found your calling. And that's what we always like to see with young people in this community, that they find something that that gives them the drive to succeed and give back. And it sounds like you have done that, and continued success with all that you're doing.
5: Yes, sir. I appreciate it. Thank you.
4: The Warrior Games are coming up in just a few weeks, June 13th through the 20th. Going to be happening. happening down in San Antonio. Eight athletes here who served their country from the state of Arizona. Two of those athletes from right here in Southern Arizona and Pima County. We are going to chat with one of those athletes right now. Jason Osberg grew up here in Southern Arizona, played a few sports, golf, baseball, soccer over at Marana High School, class of 2001, before he went off to serve his country. He's in the Warrior Games this year, participating in a whole lot of events. Jason, appreciate you taking some time to join us. You a master sergeant in the United States Air Force for 22 years. You joined the Air Force shortly after graduating from Marana High School. Let's go back to that. What drew you to service?
6: So I'm the oldest of five brothers, and I did not join right after high school. I waited a couple years. I actually went to Yavapai College for 1 year up in Prescott. But my younger brother graduated basic training, and I went to the graduation and was like, hey, this is something that seems like I would like to do, and the rest is really history after that. A weird story, but
4: where did you serve?
6: So where have I served? So right after basic training, so I am an explosive ordnance disposal technician, which is basically the military version of the bomb squad. So my training after basic training was about a year long in Destin, Florida, not a bad spot. And then I was stationed at Whiteman Air Force Base in Missouri for a few years, met my wife there. Then I actually was stationed at Davis-Monthan for 6 years, from 09 to 15, which was kind of cool. Get to go back home, did a lot of tailgating, football games. Diehard Wildcat fan. So it was really cool to come back. Then I went to Guam for a few years. Then I went to Panama City in Florida, the Panhandle, for a few years. And then now I'm at Lackland Air Force Base, back where it all began, where basic training is for the Air Force in San Antonio.
4: Now, I understand you also did some work with the Secret Service?
6: I do. So part of our job is supporting the Secret Service. They don't have their own bomb techs, so they use the military guys. And basically anywhere president, vice president, family, anybody that, I guess, requires Secret Service support, we go and search before they go. So kind of a cool gig. Been all over the world with that. You name it, I've been there. It's really nice when we get to go to cool sporting events, behind the scenes type of stuff. So, that is a really cool gig that we get to do.
4: Jason Osberg is our guest. He is out of Marana High School. He is going to be competing in the Warrior Games coming up in San Antonio this year. This will be the second time that Jason has been a part of that event. We'll get to that part of the story, but obviously Jason served for 22 years in the United States Air Force. You mentioned that you're the guy that goes in and dismantles bombs. Is that a good way to put it? I've watched a number of, cop shows and that kind of thing. And you see these guys defusing bombs. Is it really like that?
6: For the most part, kind of, yeah. I will say the color of wire doesn't matter. It does not matter at all. That's one of those things. You ever seen the movie Hurt Locker?
4: I have not.
6: So that's kind of close to what it is about EOD techs overseas, like in Iraq. It is a movie. I will say that. A lot of guys in the career field don't like the movie, but because it doesn't really portray exactly what we do, but it's a good kind of overview. But yeah, we just defuse bombs. Like, that's what we do. So
4: you mentioned that the cumulative physical and psychological demands of EOD operations was eventually what led you to seek support in the Air Force's Wounded Warrior program. Describe how mentally and physically challenging that work is.
6: So physically it's challenging. For one, you're operating in not great environments. So like Iraq and Afghanistan in the summer and the winter is brutal. You're wearing a bunch of gear, helmet, vest, all that stuff. Plus if you're in the bomb suit, that weighs about 85 pounds total. And not really much air movement in that thing. So, physically it's super demanding. We're always supporting other services, if you will. So always out with the Army. I've supported other countries overseas. So you're out with them doing whatever they do. And then mentally, just trying to stay in the game, I guess, is the hardest part, because you're always trying to think two steps ahead of the bad guys. Does that kind of make sense?
7: Yeah. Oh, yeah.
6: So you're always trying to figure out what's going on, why it's going on. We're basically like super problem solvers. So when you're down, I guess disarming a bomb, it's a different mental game that you have to play, because you know. So our motto in EOD is initial success or total failure. So it's kind of a little bit more pressure on you when you're down there doing stuff. Now we train and all that stuff. So I'm not just going down there willy nilly trying to do something crazy. But sometimes it happens where you're put in situations where you got to think quick on your feet. And the toll of all that, you don't really realize it when it's going on. It's when you come back home is when it kind of all sets in and really kind of gets you sometimes, just because you don't really have time to think about it when you're in it.
7: So what did you get out of when you entered into the Wounded Warrior program? What were some of the things that program offered that were beneficial to you?
6: One of the things is just being able to relate with others going through kind of the same stuff. Just because my, I guess, time frame in the military is, there's not really many of us left that have done the Iraq and Afghanistan that are still active duty. There are, but it's not like it was back then. So a lot of the young guys and stuff, they don't really, not that they don't understand, but you just don't have that, I guess, bond with them. So that's kind of where the Wounded Warrior came into play, with meeting people that aren't necessarily going through the same thing. So like they could have gotten diagnosed with cancer or MS or been in a major car accident where they lost a limb. They're not going through exactly the same thing, but they're dealing with the same sort of issues in different ways, which makes it, I guess, you just have people to talk to. You're kind of on the same footing, if that makes any sense. I always describe it as kind of like I-10. Everybody's driving one direction, but everybody's in a different lane, going a different speed. So it's just nice to have people that kind of are, I don't want to say we're struggling, but other people just going through difficulties that you can kind of lean on. I have made some, amazing friends in the past 2.5 years that I've been in the program. So I would tell you the biggest thing is just the connection. It is awesome.
7: Jason Osberg is our guest. He is a 22-year veteran of the United States Air Force from right here in Southern Arizona, Marana High School. Now, Jason, you mentioned you've been in the Wounded Warrior program for 2 years. When you got into this, obviously it was for the benefits of what it could offer you. Did you realize when you got in it, though, that you were going to compete in the games, or was that something that came after?
6: That was something that kind of came after. So, you know, dealing with, I guess all the past stuff, I was in not a great place mentally, for a while. And then when I got into the program, I mentioned I played sports. I mean, I played sports growing up, in Tucson, literally my whole life. That was my life. I competed until I joined the military. I played any sport I could. So when I got into the program, I went to an event and they had like an intro to the adaptive sports. And I instantly fell in love. I was able to, you know, just compete again. was like the driving factor, and then being able to have fun. And then when they were like, hey, you should come to trials. So 2 years or yeah, 2 years ago, they're like, you come to trials and try to make the team. And I had no intention of, you know, I had no idea what to expect. And then I made the, I did really well, made the team, which was awesome. Went to Warrior Games last year. It was in Colorado Springs, and actually did very well. Won, I think, 7 total medals. And it was one of the best experiences of my life. So when it came around this year, I was all in this year again.
7: This year's game is going to take place in San Antonio, Texas, June 13th through the 20th. The Warrior Games, it's under the Department of Defense now. Used to be the Wounded Warrior Games. It was renamed as the DOD Warrior Games, and it brings together competitors from all over the United States representing all branches of the U.S. Armed Forces, Army, Marine Corps, Navy Coast Guard, Air Force, Space Force, and Special Operations Command. There'll be 200 athletes that'll be involved with this. Jason, you are going to be, you mentioned you won 7 medals last year. You're in 7 sports this year. So are these the same 7 sports? And did you win medals in all 7 last year?
6: So last year I was only in 6. This year I added wheelchair rugby to the mix. So last year I did win medals and everything but field. There's some big guys out there that can throw those heavy things really far. So, but in swimming, I 2 golds, a silver, and a bronze. We won bronze in basketball, volleyball. I took gold in shooting. And then rowing, I was, I don't know, our 5th or 6th in that one. So, pretty cool experience. Yeah, it was awesome.
7: Now you're going to be in wheelchair basketball, wheelchair rugby, sitting volleyball, pistol swimming, shot put, discus, and rowing. Now explain like the pistol shooting. What exactly do you have to do in that particular event?
6: So pistol, it is exactly like the Olympics, same 10 meters. So roughly what, 33 feet ish. And it's pellets, so it's air pellet, and the target is, golly, like, if you take your thumbnail, that's kind of where you got to be hitting to be good. But the target itself is probably 3 inches in diameter, and you're shooting pellets, iron sights only. That's a fun one. I do like that one. It's competitive and it's nerve-wracking all at the same time.
7: How often do you get back to Southern Arizona?
6: I was actually just back for Christmas. We try to, so wife, kids, we try to split time. So usually at least once every other year, if not more. My dad, 3 brothers still live there. So, and my mom. Sorry, forgot about her. I don't know why, but. Shout out to all them if they're listening. I know they're big Wildcat fans as well.
7: There you go. Jason Osberg out of Marana High School, Wounded Warrior Games, the DOD Warrior Games. It's coming up June 13th through the 20th in San Antonio, Texas. Second time around, 7 medals last year for Jason. He'll be competing in wheelchair basketball, rugby, and sitting volleyball. Pistol won a gold medal there last year. Swimming, shot put, going to go up against those big guys and try to steal their goals this year. Yeah. Discus and rowing. Jason, we definitely, obviously, thank you immensely for your service to our country and wish you continued success in all that you're doing and best of luck in this coming Warriors Games.
6: Awesome. I appreciate it. And thank you guys for all you do as well. We appreciate it.
7: Our thanks to all of our guests this week, Brandon Mazzola from Northwest Firefighter Charities and U.S. Air Force Master Sergeant Jason Osberg, who will compete later this month in the Warrior Games. Don't forget, if you want to be a part of this program, it's easy. All you got to do is drop us a line to our email, and our email is studio@wildcatsradio1290.com. 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That's Tucson in Review for this week. For producer JW Madden, I'm David Kelly. Have a great rest of your Sunday.
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0: Get ready for this week's Top 30. Hey, y'all, I'm Chris Jansen, and these are a few of my hits.
1: Well, you can buy me a boat. I can fix a boat. Baby, all I need is you.
0: I have this song in this week's Top 30.
1: Yeah, me and a beer can.
0: We're going to play that song and talk about my summer tour as I count down the hits with my buddy Lon Helton of Country Air Check. Right now, here's Lon with this week's hottest song.
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0: Tucker Wetmore in the week's hottest song, Brunette. And later, we're going to find out if Tucker finds his third straight number one on Country Countdown USA. Each week, I'm joined by a top country star who gives me a hand counting down the hits. Along this week is Chris Jansen. Great to see you, as always, my friend.
1: You too, Lon. Thank you.
0: Last time you were here was August. Had just released a new album at the time, Wild Horses.
1: Yeah.
0: Now you're on that tour.
1: Yeah.
0: And on that album is your current hit, Me and a Beer.
1: Yep.
0: Can.
1: Yep, exactly. Thankful for that. Yep.
0: As I said, on the road now with the Wild Horses Untamed tour. Catch me up between last August and now with you.
1: Sure. Well, Wild Horses, as a matter of fact, it's the title track to the album, of course, but the title track also was just in that TV show Marshall's two nights ago.
0: We're going to talk about that
1: pretty,
0: a little bit.
1: Pretty, yeah. Pretty cool. So,
0: and I want to find out how that came about.
1: Yeah. Well, that was cool. And then as of recently, we've just been touring as normal, raising kids as usual. They're graduating now elementary and middle, so it's a interesting transitional time.
0: Yeah, yeah.
1: But especially as a parent, pretty emotional. But other than that, we've been building a house, which we moved into 3 weeks ago.
0: And oh, you're in. Okay, great.
1: Yep. Cool. And me and Kelly general contracted that and with a bunch of great subs and did that. So that's kind of a rarity. Most people, you know, let someone else do it and move in 2 or 3 years later. We bought in November and we started really in January and we finished it in April. So it's pretty cool.
0: You built a house in like under 5 months?
1: Yeah, literally.
0: That's unbelievable.
1: Yeah, it is unbelievable, actually. And we're fully sustainably living there. I mean, it's really, truthfully, we've been in for like a month, but the first week is always kind of just moving in.
0: Right. That's crazy. Well, we'll talk some more about that. I want to talk about the Marshalls and your song Wild Horses and that. Also, want to talk about something very near and dear to my heart. You were in the Route 66 little celebration.
1: Yeah.
0: Want to talk about that? Lots to do with Christian.
1: Thank you.
0: Along. Right now, we'll get started at number 30. Here's newcomer Graylin James, Water at a Wedding.

0: Graylin James making his countdown debut at number 30, Water at a Wedding. We're counting down this week with Chris Jansen. As I mentioned, your current is Me and a Beer.
1: Yes.
0: Can.
2: Yep. I always have to add Ken.
1: In
2: my head, you know, even though the song title officially is Me and a Beer,
1: yeah.
2: What took so long for somebody to write this?
1: Thank you. I agree totally, completely. So if you look back historically through my titles, whether it be Done, All I Need Is You, Drunk Girl, Holding Her, Buy Me a Boat, especially Drunk Girl, especially Fix a Drink, Good Vibes, all those things, like there's no other titles like that. So they're unique. Even though they're simple and you would think they've probably written a million times, they hadn't. So we were searching for a title first, and Me and a Beer was something that we had written down, but so we went on a title search,
0: right.
1: And Me and a Beer had just not been done, and we were on the premise of writing something in between Good Vibes and Fix a Drink, because I wanted another song in that vein, and we got Me and a Beer Can. There's nothing special about the song. I mean, I'm a realist. Like, it's a ditty. It just is something that makes people feel happy and fun for, you know, 3 or 3.5 minutes, whatever it is. And it does translate with just what I call good old fashioned American country music crowds.
0: Yeah.
1: I mean, they're usually the majority of them are drinking a beer with a t-shirt over their shoulder, having a good time at a concert for an hour or 90 minutes or so. And Me and a Beer is a great song for that. I mean, it just feels good from the start.
0: It does feel good from the start. Here's Chris Jansen, my co-host, Me and a Beer.
3: Prettiest girl I'd ever seen. Look at her, man, look at me.

0: my co-host Chris Jansen with his current hit, Me in a Beer. A little bit later, we're going to look ahead to what's coming next for Chris, including a new collaboration. Right now, Chris and I are at number 29 in the countdown. It's Dustin Lynch, Easy to Love.
1: Buffy.

0: Kenny Chesney up a couple to number 28 with Carry On. We're counting down hits this week along with my co-host Chris Jansen. And one of the guys that you've talked about before when you've been in here is Cody Johnson.
1: Yes.
0: And now all of a sudden he's ACM Entertainer of the Year.
1: Yeah. By the way, congratulations to Cody.
0: Yeah.
1: Yeah, no, it's awesome.
0: I didn't know when, but you knew it was going to happen. Congratulations, too, because he has a son, a new son.
1: Oh, he does?
0: Yeah, about seven months old.
1: Oh, I didn't even know that.
0: JC.
1: That's a way bigger deal than any kind of award you could ever get. That is the award.
0: For sure.
1: Man, that's awesome. Well, congratulations on the baby, too. I had no idea. That's awesome. A big congratulations on that. That's the accomplishment right there.
0: Yeah, for sure. But again, you know, you see that coming because he's such an intense guy about his show.
1: Yeah, we've done a lot of touring together.
0: Have you?
1: Oh yeah, we did a whole tour together. I guess it's 2 years now, but we did a whole tour together. It was great, very complimentary of each other. You know, it was fun, a lot of fun.
0: I would think.
1: We've been friends for years. We were friends before he was Cody Johnson in Nashville.
0: Really?
1: Yeah, yeah.
0: And
1: totally.
0: How'd you guys meet?
1: We met at a guitar pool
0: in Texas.
1: Yeah, in Texas. And he was at that point a Texas artist, mm-hmm. you know, and a very big, wildly famous Texas artist, which he's always been and always will be, hopefully. But we met there and I was a fan since then, and then, you know, we became friends then, because that's just before he was mainstream.

That was the very first number one hit for Cody Johnson from 5 years ago, Till You Can't. As Chris Jansen and I get back to the countdown, we're 27. Here's Dan and Shay, Say So.

0: Zach John King up one at number 26, Get to Drinking. Chris Jansen along as my co-host this week. And at the start of the show, you mentioned that your song Wild Horses was used in the TV show Marshals. So how did that happen? How does Wild Horses, take me through just, I guess, as a phone call and they say, hey, you're going to be in this TV show. And it's pretty cool.
1: Yeah, it is very cool. So it was a bucket list actually for me. I don't really have too many bucket list things in my life, but, you know, certain things come across year by year and you kind of want to be involved with that or this or that. And I did always want to have, you know, I'd like to have some music of mine featured in a Yellowstone thing. So even though the actual Yellowstone is done, this is still a Yellowstone show. And, you know, I was very thankful to have it. And I really was just a phone call or an email, you know, really just going, hey, it was first to Kelly, you know, want to use Wild Horses for Chris in this show. And the cool part is that she wrote it, you know, we wrote it together. So that's awesome. And we wrote it with the late Pat Bunch, who is a friend of ours who died in her 80s, who was an incredible songwriter. Mm. She wrote like Wild One for Faith Hill and I mean, just tons of hits. But anyway, it's great for her legacy and proud to keep that alive. But yeah, super thankful for it, and I'm glad I watched the episode, filmed it, and really cool to hear your song in that. And I always want, like I said, as a writer and artist, I selfishly wanted that, so I got it. It's pretty cool.
0: That is pretty cool. And we'll talk some more about Marshals after we hear number 25. It's Lorna Lena and Chase Matthew, All My Exes.

0: Lauren, Elena, and Chase Matthew again at number 25. That's All My Exes. My co-host this week is Chris Jansen. We're just talking about the TV show Marshals and the fact that your song Wild Horses was actually featured in the show a couple of weeks ago. Maybe for folks who haven't seen that episode, kind of tell me about the scene that your song appears in.
1: Sure. So it's right about the beginning. It's like in the first 3 minutes you're into it. They're in a bar and they're just kind of sitting around talking and figuring things out and, you know, doing their business. Honestly, wasn't listening to too much exactly what they were saying just because I was trying to hear the music in the background. Right. But it starts out really good. And the cool thing is they didn't just use a little clip of it. They used the whole song, which is kind of rare.
0: Oh,
1: it's pretty rare.
0: Yeah,
1: it is. It takes up the whole scene in the bar at the beginning of that episode, which is cool, and starts a new scene on the downbeat, you know. So I'm just so grateful, and I hope they will consider me some more. And yeah, I'd love to be a part of that in any way I can be a part of it. It was quite an honor, so I appreciate that very much. It's pretty awesome.
0: Yeah, that really is pretty cool. And we're talking about the TV show Marshals that has Chris Jansen's music in it. It's actually episode 12, and the episode is The Devil at Home. And you can find it at CBS.com. As we get back to the countdown, at number 24, it's John Pardee, Boots Off.

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0: Luke Bryan once again at number 23, Country, and She Knows It. Chris Jansen, along as my Countdown co-host this week, and we were talking about the music on your latest album, Wild Horses, but you just released a song that's not on Wild Horses, mm-hmm. and that's with David Lee Murphy. Mm-hmm. Fun.
1: Well, it was fun. That's why we released it. Who doesn't love David Lee Murphy? He's just awesome.
0: Everybody, yeah.
1: He's awesome. And so I just love him, and we wrote that tune, and then I just said, well, in the cabin when we wrote it, I said, you know, we gotta do this together. I don't think he was expecting that, but then he was like, I mean, okay. And so we recorded a vocal on him, and then we released it, and it's been going over great live. And that's why I wrote it. I needed a live, I wanted another kind of a rock and roll live song. And quite frankly, I wanted to do one with him for as long as I've been around. So
0: yeah,
1: it's a pretty cool honor, and glad he did it. And we'll see where it goes. It's people seem to like it.
0: Song of the summer.
1: I think so, actually.
0: Well, might replace me in a beer.
1: I honestly.
0: The song of the summer.
1: Yeah, thank you. I honestly agree with you. So, you know, we're seeing. I mean, it's got a chance at maybe being, you know, next single. We'll see.
0: Really?
1: But, yeah. But everything, all cards are on the table at this point, as they are every time you pick a single. You know,
0: yeah.
1: You gotta.
0: Yeah.
1: It's good to put the deck all over the board.
0: So that means you need to release a deluxe version of Wild Horses so you can put this and two more songs on it.
1: It's actually a great idea. And I think, okay, it's, yep. I'm taking that to heart. Yeah, you're right.
0: We are talking about Fun, which is the latest song from my co-host Chris Jansen. As we get back to the countdown here, we're 22. It's Luke Combs, Be By You.

0: Low Cash up one and number 21, Wrong Hearts. Chris Jansen is my co-host this week, and those guys were just in here as my co-host recently, and Preston was telling me that you gave him a little advice.
1: He's awesome, man. He'll call me. I just talked to him yesterday for a while, and I'm building something in my backyard, and he was like, he's such a redneck, man. He's like, he says, man, how much are you paying for that thing? And I said, well, I'm probably paying this much. And he says, if you pay $1 or over this amount, I'm going to be upset with you. Here's what we're going to do. We're going to build this thing together. I'm going to send you all the phone numbers to all the contractors, and we're going to run this thing ourselves. And so he's still the same dude that we met at Tootsie.
2: He played the front room. We played the back room, and that's why we've never not been friends since.
3: I love those guys. Preston did call me, and he was like, I want to build a shed or something, or a pool house. He wanted to build something in his backyard.
4: Right.
3: That's a true story. Like, I asked him, I said, what do you plan on paying for that, and what's your budget, and all these kind of things. He told me, and I'm thinking, God, you're already getting raked over the coals. You hadn't even started. So I've learned since me and Kelly built our new house. But when it comes time, P, all you got to do is call me, and I will help you totally. I would do that for anybody.
0: Well, we have to find out if he's next time they're in, if he's built this thing or not, you know?
3: I doubt it.
0: Go ahead, back to the countdown here with Chris Jansen. We're at number 20. Here's Zach Topp, South of Sanity.

0: Zach Top again at number 20, South of Sanity. Chris Jansen is my co-host this week. And hey, before we leave, Zach, when he was in here, he was talking about doing some guitar pulls with you.
1: I think we played, it felt like we were on like half a dozen different guitar pulls together last year, different radio show things. I think one of my favorite ones, we were out at that Coyote Joe's. I think it's Coyote Joe's in Charlotte, North Carolina, big old club. A honky-tonk like it should be. I think they get like 3,500 or 4,000 people in there, but just feels like what a honky-tonk country club should be.
2: Yeah.
1: Fun being up with some folks, you know, that you get to play a few shows with, because you start to build some rapport with them and, you know, start to know what they're doing, and makes it more of a show. I think fans enjoy it more too when it feels like it's a collaborative experience up there, and everybody's kind of digging what each other's doing and playing along. So me and Chris had fun doing that.
3: Yeah, we sure did. He ain't lying. And we did a series of those charity shows for, you know, St. Jude, things like that, mostly St. Jude, which is awesome. And when we got there, if we knew we were on the bill together, we would make sure we would partner up and sit together. It just so happens that we hit it off like right off the bat. And, you know, he has a bad habit of smoking cigarettes and I have a bad habit of smoking cigars. So we were, that's the first thing we actually kind of connected on. We did, it was like a set, then a break, and then a set, right?
4: And you were out?
3: I was out there smoking in the Bass Pro tent, and here comes Zach Todd. He's like, "Can I smoke on your own?" So yeah, of course. So we kind of, you know, did that. And Scotty McCreary was there too, who I just think he's a fabulous human.
4: Truly.
3: And I mean, really. Truly. See, I think the world of him. And he knows that I smoke cigars. And, you know, he was so thoughtful that he thought ahead of time and brought me a really nice cigar.
4: Oh, he's an aficionado.
3: And like walked up to me. He's like, "Hey, I just wanted you to have this. I know you like cigars." And I was like, "Really?" And I thought that was so classy. So I'll never forget that. I'll forever be a fan.

Scotty McCreery along with Hootie and the Blowfish. Recent number one, that's Bottle Rockets. Chris Jansen is my co-host. We're at 19. John Morgan, Kid Myself.

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7: If you're caring for an aging parent, you may feel quite often that you're alone in what you're doing. But you're not. Not by a long shot. According to a new report by the Pew Research Center, 10% of U.S. adults are caring for a parent over age 65. Millions more are caring for a spouse or partner 65 or older. Beyond the sheer numbers, this report, perhaps unsurprisingly, found a major difference in caregiver well-being between men and women. One psychologist we spoke to suggested thinking 5 years in the future and imagining where you are right now. Will you be glad you took something on or regretful that you didn't? You also need to cut yourself some slack, he said, especially women. Don't try to shoulder all of the burden by yourself. You might need to ask for help before you burn out. You'll be so glad you did. I'm Dr. Sanjay Gupta, helping you live a better life.
8: 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He's got socks. 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

0: Hardy, along with Eric Church, Morgan Wallen, and Tim McGraw, that is MacArthur. We're counting down the hits with my co-host Chris Jansen, and we ought to talk about Tim McGraw here, because you guys are such good friends, and he cut a song that you wrote a long time ago.
1: Yeah.
0: But you're doing a show with him coming up on June 20th, this show at the Air Force Academy.
1: Yeah, we're headlining this thing for Space Force and like all these things for... I saw a blurb about it yesterday. This big press release they put out says it was pretty awesome. It was like Tim McGraw and Chris Jansen headlined the American Celebration, and it's a rodeo and all these things. And so that's going to be killer. Like, I hope we get to do some stuff together that night too, because he's one of my best buddies in music and just fabulous person. And thanks to Tim, he has given me tons of success over the years by recording some of my songs and just being a good friend. But, I really appreciate that, and I'd like to thank all those other three codgers for stealing McGraw.
0: Right.
1: I mean that lightheartedly. I love all three, but I say that with lightheartedness, because when me and David Lee recorded Fun, we both were like, hey, let's call Tim and see if he'll join us on this. It would just be a fun event.
0: Right, right.
1: And so McGraw hit me right back. Oh my God, I love this song. He goes, but dang it, I'm just going to tell you, I already committed to a four-way duet, if you will, as a feature on this thing with Morgan and Hardy and Church and the thing. And
0: yeah.
1: So, anyway, thanks to you three guys for keeping him off me. I'm kidding. I say that with good energy.
0: That's funny, though. We are talking about Tim McGraw, who is there at number 18. As we get on to number 17 of the countdown, here's George Burge and Luke Bryan, Ride, Ride, Ride.
2: I

0: George Burge, Luke Bryan up one at number 17, Ride, Ride, Ride. Chris Jansen is this week's Countdown co-host, and I saw that you just did a show at a NASCAR race down at the Texas Motor Speedway.
1: Yeah, I have more NASCAR events coming up, so that's a great thing. You know, it's a great partnership. And it just complements each other so well. Like, my music is NASCAR fans, and NASCAR fans are listeners of my music. So, it, you know, they go hand in hand and make total sense. And the Texas Motor Speedway one was great. We had a sold-out show, the first time that they've ever had a full sellout at the track and a full sellout in the infield for the concert.
0: Wow.
1: Which, in the history of it. Wow. So it was really, really pretty cool milestone there.
0: That's a bucket list thing for sure, right? I'm going to get back to the Countdown here with Chris Jansen. We're at number 16. Here's Vincent Mason, and Wish You Well.

0: Ella Langley and Morgan Wallen up a couple of number 15. I Can't Love You Anymore. Chris Jansen is in here as my co-host this week. And we've talked in the past about you being a car guy. And folks may not know it, but this is the 100th anniversary of Route 66.
1: Pretty cool, right?
0: That goes Chicago to Santa Monica, California.
1: That's right.
0: And you were part of that celebration.
1: Yes, I was.
0: A few weeks ago. Take me through that. It was what, in Missouri?
1: Yep, it was in Missouri and Springfield where the, you know, the name Route 66 took place. I didn't even know that until I got there, but that's where they named it Route 66, was there.
0: Oh, I don't think I knew that.
1: I don't think
0: I've been on that
1: did.
0: Road a lot.
1: Right? So yeah. It's pretty awesome. And so there's a lot of history right there in Springfield that I had no clue about, but it was very good. The Today Show came into town and did a huge production. I mean, took over the whole thing. And Fox News did as well and did their whole deal. And lots of outlets, but those, you know, being the two primary big ones that people were really tuning into. And I was grateful to be able to do both. I was I got to do the Today Show in the big hour, and it was a really big look. And we had, you know, a live audience, a huge stage, big lights, and it was early in the morning, but you would think it was middle of the day, you know. And then we did several things with Fox and a dear friend of mine is the governor, Mike Kehoe, is the new governor of Missouri. And we did some things together, and it was just a great showing. You know, I'm from Missouri, so it was a great representation. I'm also, as you know, I'm a Bass Pro man, proudly, so it was a great showing for that as well. And just able to represent that in the home state and kind of, and just, you know, they could have picked anybody, but they picked me to be the guy. And
0: neat.
1: It is very neat. I thought it was really... That was a big honor, you know. I'm thankful for that.
0: Yeah, really great show. And I do want to talk some more about Route 66, and we'll do that with Chris Jansen after we get to number 14. Here's Kane Brown and Woman.

0: Kane Brown again at number 14, Woman. Chris Jansen, my Countdown co-host this week. We're just talking about the 100th anniversary of Route 66 and you being part of the celebration in Springfield, Missouri just a few weeks ago.
1: Yeah.
0: On NBC, the Today Show, you knocked out Al Roker. I don't know if he knew who you were or how much he did of music, but he was like in awe, like really in awe of you playing like three instruments at once.
1: Well, you know, he's seen me full band several times.
0: Oh, has he?
1: Yeah, but he's never seen me do that.
0: Ah.
1: When I'm playing a guitar and harmonica and a kick drum and the whole thing, it's really not a lot of people can do that, if anybody. It's just an interesting combination. And you're right. He was standing there going like, what is even happening right now?
0: I think it was on the Fox and Friends show when you were teaching guys to play harmonica.
1: Yeah. I was teaching the governor of Missouri.
0: Right.
1: And, Mike Kehoe and my friend Steve Ducey, great guy. And
0: yeah.
1: In those moments, it's like being here with you, and I mean this sincerely. Like being with you on the Countdown is as big as being on a TV spot.
0: Right. Thank you for saying that.
1: I mean it sincerely. No, I mean it for real. It's a big deal, and you know, it's not something I take for granted. So when you grow up listening to your Countdown, and you come up through the years, and you just want to be on it so bad, but you're not there yet in your career, and some people never get there.
0: Yeah.
1: So you know, it's not something I take for granted.
0: I appreciate that. Thank you.
1: Thank you.
0: Getting back to the Countdown at 13, it's Bailey Zimmerman, Chevy Silverado.

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I'm Chris Jansen here with Lon Helton. My song's next on the countdown, Me and a Beer.

0: That's my co-host Chris Jansen at number 12, Me and a Beer. And as we mentioned, it's really about, about all the things that Me and a Beer can do.
1: Yeah, can get you through. Yeah, thank you. And, you know, you got to have the dichotomy on albums. You can't just have a bunch of the storyteller. I mean, I guess you could, but I don't like to have albums like that. I want albums with a taste of everything for everybody. And so we were Me and a Beer, and I went, golly, that's pretty brilliant, because I've never heard that said.
0: Yeah.
1: And we looked it up. We started searching songs. This has got to be said a million times.
0: Right.
1: Never been said before. So I just couldn't believe it. I really couldn't. But that song, before we picked as a single, I played it a few times live just to see how it would go with fans. And it was an immediate sing-along with people.
0: Sure.
1: And they just,
0: great summer song, yeah.
1: They just connected with it. So I thought, well, this sounds like the radio. Let's do this. And it's working.
0: Oh, it's working big time. Number 12 this week in the countdown. We're talking about Chris Jansen's song, Me and a Beer. As we move on to number 11, it's the late.

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2: 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I'm Chris Jansen, co-hosting The Countdown with my buddy Lon Helton.
3: Well, thanks again, Chris. We're at number 10. Here's Corey Kent and Cole Wetzel, Rocky Mountain Low.

0: Corey Kent and Cole Wetzel again at number 10, Rocky Mountain Low. Chris Jansen is my countdown co-host. And earlier we were looking at the chart and you told me that you wanted to talk about Blake Shelton.
1: Yeah, I think my favorite person in the music business is Blake Shelton. I think he'll just always take the cake for me. He's always he's just so dang nice. He's a real dude. He is the real deal. And to have garnered the success that he's had, not only with radio hits, but to television and all the things that he has accomplished, he is the most normal dude that I've ever been around. He's so cool and he's so kind to me, my wife, my kids, our family. You know, he took us on tour when Buy Me a Boat was number one.
0: Right.
1: He took us on tour, treated us so kind and took such good care of us and was just a real class act. And you don't see that every day. And recently we were in Florida where we live in the summertime and they had a festival down there that I was not booked on. And I had the day off, actually. It was cool how it linked up, but I had the day off at home on one of the days that the festival was going on that he was headlining. And he invited me out to come and be a part of his headlining set and just had a great time. And it was great to reconnect with him. And, you know, if there's one person I could say so many great things about, it would be Blake Shelton.

Blake Shelton with his number one from earlier this year, Stay Country or Die Tryin'. My co-host this week is Chris Jansen as we get on to number nine in the countdown. Here's Morgan Wallen and Don't We.

0: Morgan Wallen moving up 3 to number 9, don't we? We're counting down the hits this week along with Chris Jansen. And, you know, a lot of your friends have been in here talking about you. In fact, your name came up when Chase Matthew was my co-host.
1: You can buy a boat, but you can't buy another Chris Jansen. Mm-hmm. You know what?
2: That's good.
1: Such a cool guy, dude. We've definitely had some funny text messages, and he's a car guy. We talk cars and tractors and trucks, all kind of stuff. But yeah, what a cool dude, man, and a legend too as well.
3: That's really nice. Wow, thank you. I really have a good place in my heart for Chase. Seems like a really solid person and a good guy. He introduced himself to me about a year ago, I would say. And you never know who's a fan of you until they introduce themselves to you. And I guess sometimes I come off a little unapproachable just because I'm really generally pretty quiet. You know, most of the time I don't really hang out. I'm not a hangy-outy person. I don't hang out in big circles of cliques and things. But he introduced himself to me, which I thought was pretty cool. And now we're label mates, you know, both on Warner, which is nice. But I appreciate hearing that. Thank you.

0: Megan Maroney, once again at number 8. That's Beautiful Things. We're counting them down here with Chris Jansen, and up next is a guy you wanted to talk about, Jason Aldean.
1: Yeah, dude, he's awesome too. So he was kind of my pseudo neighbor. We were two doors apart during COVID, which was ironic, back in Florida. And so we never really became friends then. We had mutual friends all along this journey. Mm-hmm. And then we played a show together this past fall in New Jersey at this big festival on the beach. And I was right before him. After I got done, I was off the stage and I was already gone. And I was on the way to the airport to fly home. And my head guy, Josh, in my band was like, "Hey, man, Jason Aldean is talking so nice about you on stage and saying such nice things. And that's so nice, you know, and it's such a rarity." Like I thought, wow, I'm so humbled. So I had his number from years, you know, just being a neighbor, but I hadn't talked to him in forever. So I sent him a text. And I knew he was on stage. And I said, "I just want to say I appreciate you talking about me on stage. I heard that you were doing that, and I thank you for it." And when he got off stage and he got on his bus to ride home, man, he just hit me right back. Dude, awesome set. And, you know, was saying such nice things to me.
0: Wow.
1: So I would consider him a friend since then. Now we keep in touch every now and again. And, you know, now we're friendly. And
0: I like that.
1: I do, too. It's like it happened the organic way. And I think that was very, very classy.
0: That really is pretty cool how all that happened for you guys. Talking about Jason Aldean, who's next at number 7. Don't Tell on Me.

0: Jason Aldean, up a couple to number 7, Don't Tell on Me.
1: I'm Luke Combs, and you're listening to Country Countdown USA with Lon Helton. 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

0: Moving on.
1: Josh Ross up a couple to number 5, Hate How You Look. Chris Jansen is my co-host this week. Of course, this is a milestone year for the USA.
2: It is.
1: 250th birthday. And on July 4th, you're playing in Jefferson City,
2: yeah,
1: Missouri.
2: I am. So I've done a lot of Missouri this year, which is something I've never done before. But I'm celebrating at the Capitol, which will be great with our governor and First Family of Missouri and all the movers and shakers, if you will, of the state, and kind of represent the state. And going to do a big concert there, and it should be really great. It's going to be great for the public and great for the community and great for the state, I think, and great for me and all the things. And we've just been getting flooded with other offers too, and that's my first commitment. But because I fly everywhere and kind of have that freedom of doing that, thankfully, I think we might be doing multiple things that day, as well as it's my anniversary. So I'm 16 years married this year.
1: Wow, congratulations.
2: Thank you.
1: Love that.
2: Thank you. So it's a big day.
1: I would imagine you got to figure there's got to be wall-to-wall television on 4th of July,
2: yeah,
1: 250. So some of that going on somewhere.
2: I think so. Yeah, yeah, there's been some rumblings about it. A couple of them are really, really pretty big opportunities.
1: I would think, yeah.
2: But we'll see. We'll see how it all shakes out. I mean, the good news is I can do them all if I'm needed at all. So
1: yeah,
2: I can do it.
1: Gonna head back to the countdown here with Chris Jansen. We're at number 4. Here's Jordan Davis. Turn This Truck Around.

0: Jordan Davis up one to number four. Turn this truck around. Chris Jansen along as our co-host this week. Up next is Riley Green. Of course, you guys were in here a year ago co-hosting when I was off somewhere and on a, I'm sure, well-deserved vacation.
1: Yeah, yes, sir.
0: Anyway, here's a little taste of what that sounded like.
2: This week, Lon's off, and I'm Chris Jansen, and my co-host is Riley Green, one of my longtime buddies. How you doing, brother?
3: Man, I'm good.
2: I looked at your social media, and I saw a picture of a good deer in Oklahoma.
3: Yeah, yeah.
2: During Thanksgiving?
3: Yeah, that's right. Yeah, I killed a good deer in Oklahoma up around Durant.
2: Yeah, I love it out there. I love that in Texas. I loved hunting out west, period.
0: There's a lot of hunting talk. I love it.
1: That's all we talk about when we see each other.
0: Yeah.
1: Because he's probably the only guy that does it just about as much as me, and hey, I may even do it more. I don't know. Me and Jesse are out in the woods and the water every single day and doing something, but I have always connected with Riley early on. A long time ago, we were playing a thing, and I was like a hit in maybe, and he didn't have a hit yet, but he was there, and he said, "Hey, would you mind getting a picture of my mama?" And I said, "Well, of course, yeah, of course." And that was the first time we ever met. We've been friends ever since, and hunting buddies. And a couple years ago, he actually gave me a couple of his custom Halo duck jackets. I still got them, and I appreciate it.

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0: Ella Langley up one, and number two, Be Her. We're counting them down with Chris Jansen this week as we talk about milestones, other things going on. You recently celebrated a milestone birthday.
1: Yeah, totally. Turned 40 this year, which is awesome. I feel better than I've ever felt about a birthday, actually. For the last 10 years now, this year, so 10 years this year, everything's been such a blur having all these great things, hits mm-hmm. and success and awards and this and that and traveling and all this stuff. And I was actually really proud to turn 40. Most people are like trying to hide it and brush under the rug going, oh, I'm 40, like they're old or something. But like, that's not old anymore. Used to be when I was a kid, you would look at somebody who was 30 and think they were old, or 40 and think they were ancient. And now times have changed. Like, you're not ancient until you're just ancient. So
2: I was gonna say, be careful about putting a number on that.
1: No, really. Like, I think of old like in the 90s and 100s. Seriously.
0: Yeah, yeah.
1: I seriously do. I mean, I have some friends. I have close friends of mine who are in their 80s that like look like they're in their 60s and act like they're in their 30s. You know?
2: Right.
1: So. Right. Yeah, I just don't think that really matters. But that was a big milestone. I appreciate you saying it. Just a super simple birthday. I'm not a big birthday party guy. I'm a minute by minute guy. Like, I'm a moment by moment guy, because we're not promised the next moment, the next minute, or the next day, or the next hour. So just try to live in the now. And I just want to be the best Christian father, husband I can be. And I want to be defined by that. Yeah. And then everything else falls into place, as it always has.
0: For sure. It is time to head on to the number one song in the USA. It belongs to Tucker Wetmore, Brunette.

0: Tucker Wetmore, his third number one, Brunette. And there they are, the top 30 country hits in the USA as compiled by Country Art Check. We've been counting them down here with Chris Jansen, and on the road this summer, you got some dates for us.
1: Yeah, sure do. June 12th, we're going to be back on the Opry, which I'm a proud member of. Petoskey, Michigan on the 13th, Rockton, Illinois on the 18th, back to the Opry on June 25th. Awesome. Clear Lake, Iowa, one of my absolute favorite venues to play. That'll be the Surf Ballroom, the historic Surf, and I go back there as often as I can. It's an incredible place. It holds tons of people, actually, and it's the last place that Buddy Holly played, and Waylon was the bass player in the band. So for those who don't know that, wow, that is a natural fact.
0: The music died.
1: Yeah, truly. Rock the Country in Sioux Falls on the 27th, which will be a really good one, and Jefferson City, Missouri, my home state, on July 4th, and that'll be a big celebratory day, and look forward to seeing everybody.
0: The current hit is Me and a Beer. Best luck with that.
1: And, thank you.
0: And man, as always, it's so great to have you here. Jay, I always enjoy chatting with you, so
1: thank you.
0: Thanks for helping me count down the hits.
1: It's my pleasure, always. And to all the fans out there, thank you guys for all the support. It means the world to me and my family, and we look forward to seeing you this show.
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101.5 Max Shannon Pork Chop in the morning and Tucson's country favorites all day long. It's Bobby with you. Welcome on into the winning weekend Sunday edition. Now, of course, obviously that means you get to win something this weekend. So we'll get you entered in to win two GA tickets to see Dan and Shay at Talking Stick on November 5th. That chance is coming up in 35 minutes.

KMFM 99.5, Max Shannon Pork Chop in the morning and Tucson's country favorites all day. It's Bobby. His newest album, Songs About Us, is out right now. It's Jason Aldean. She-

FM 99.5 Max Shannon Pork Shop in the morning and Tucson's country favorites all day long. Bobby with you. And coming up here in just about 20 minutes, your chance to win tickets to see Dan and Shay. They are going to be taking over at Talking Stick Resort Amphitheater on Thursday, November 5th with Tyler Hubbard. So be here for your shot to win. Right now, Corey Kent and Co. 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

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It's Bobby. Now, how about a nice little vacation for you and a loved one? Well, we could be sending you out to go and experience a very beachy concert. How about seeing Kenny Chesney at the Sphere in Vegas? Keep it here in 35 minutes. I'll explain how to get entered in to win. Right now, it's Lainey Wilson with her latest Phone Keys Wallet.

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0: KFM 99.5, it's Bobby. Now, coming up in 20, we're talking Kenny Chesney, The Sphere, and you. You could be headed out to Las Vegas to go and experience his show out there during the summertime. So keep it here for the info. Right now, the latest from Riley Green.
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0: KMFM 99.5, Max Shannon Pork Shop in the morning, Tucson's country favorites all day. It's Bobby. Now, coming up tomorrow with the morning crew, $1,600 could be yours as part of the 7-10 payoff question jackpot. So be tuned in. 7-10 in the AM, they'll read you the question. You call in, and if you're caller 9 and get it right, you got yourself some extra cash for the summertime. It's all thanks to Hughes Federal Credit Union, so good luck tomorrow morning.
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KMFM 99.5 Max Shannon Pork Chop in the morning and Tucson's country favorites all day long. Bobby hanging out here for your Sunday, and pretty soon we're going to continue this winning weekend. We got Dan and Shay tickets up for grabs. You could be there to go see them at Talking Stick Resort Amphitheater Thursday, November 5th. So hang out a bit and be here in 35 minutes. We'll get you entered in to win.

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It's called The Legal Tour because he just turned 18. What were you doing at 18 years old? From the side.

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It's Bobby. Now, coming up in 20, I'll get you entered in some wood tickets to see Dan and Shay in November. And Kane Brown's going to be here August 13th. Casino Del Sol, check out the info at Kim FM.

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KMFM 99.5, Max Shannon Pork Shop in the morning and Tucson's country favorites all day. It's Bobby. Now, it's no secret that here in Tucson in the month of June, it's going to be hot. We're hitting triple digits today. So please, please, please not only take care of yourselves, but if you have pets, if you got dogs and you're taking them on a walk, the pavement's hot. Okay, buy them those cute little shoes or something. Make sure you don't leave them in the car. All right. Our pets are part of the family. Right now, it's Luke Combs on KMFM.

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Now, in the next couple of months, we're going to have so many artists coming to Southern Arizona. I mean, we're talking Shaboozy, Zach Bryan, Tracy Lawrence, not only here in Tucson, but also in Phoenix, Kane Brown, Megan Maroney, Trace Adkins. I mean, I could go on and on, but I'd rather you just head on over to KimFM.com. We have tons of ticket links for all these concerts right there on our events page on the website. You should.

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It's Bobby. Still to come, Lady A, Post Malone, and Morgan Wallen, and right now, Low Cash with Wrong Hearts on KMFM.

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FM, 99.5 Max Shannon Portrait with Morning Tucson's country favorites all day. Dragon Ball here with you, finishing off your winning weekend in the first weekend of June. How are you all feeling other than hot? Because the 100-degree temperatures are back, and I felt it all this week and the weekend, and sadly, they're probably going to be here for a lot longer. But you know what else is going to be here just as long as more of your country favorites? I got Jordan Davis for you right now, so we continue on KIMFM 99.5.

FM 99.5, Max Shannon, Pork Chop Lauren, Tucson's country favorites. Again, Dragon Ball here with you on the winning weekend, and we got a lot of stuff for you on this day as we finish off the winning weekend. The only way we know how to get you all this cool stuff, I got to let you know about the Kenny Chesney Sphere event. We've also got a lot of stuff coming up for the America 250 birthday, and I got Dan and Shay tickets for you, but you got to get those a little later as we continue on.

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still in the triple digits, and we are sitting at 101 degrees. We won't be out of those triple digits until about 6 o'clock here or so, so make sure you're still packing that water, and you got your sunscreen, you're wearing a hat, make sure you're doing all those things to keep yourself safe in that Arizona heat, because it ain't going away anytime soon. This week, 100 degrees on average throughout the week. 102 on Monday, 104 on Wednesday and Tuesday. So we got 2 days back to back on those. And then 103 again on Thursday. And then 104 again on Friday before we start to top off during the weekend. And that's right, the weekend will be the hottest point of the week at 106 degrees on Saturday and Sunday next time I talk to you. Biggest thing also to keep in mind here, no day, according to future forecast, going to be under 10 miles per hour. So it's going to be hot and it's going to be blustering. So make sure you've got the sunscreen ready to go, but do your best to make sure it's not the runny kind where it's going to have all that dirt caked into your skin. So make sure you rub it in nice and smooth in there. That way you don't get any left over. In the meantime, more of your country favorites right now coming up here. Kid Rock a little later. Let me go and get you some Alan Jackson here as we continue on KIMFM 99.5.

KMFM 99.5 Dragon Ball here, still with you on the winning weekend, and still got a lot more left to play for you. Let me get you some Carly Pearce and Riley Green here as we continue on your Sunday. No matter how hot it is, we still got all your country favorites here at KMFM 99.5.

0: Kim FM 99.5, Max Shannon, Pork Chop in the Morning, Tucson's country favorites all day, Dragon Ball here with you. And you know what? This summer, it's going to be a really hot one here in Tucson, but it also is going to be pretty hot in Vegas as well. But don't worry, we got a chance to go ahead and get you someplace where you can avoid the heat, and that is in the legendary Sphere out in Las Vegas. And what do you get to do when you're there? Oh, just get a chance to go see Kenny Chesney on a once-in-a-lifetime show. Now, here's the thing. What you got to do is you have a chance to win two tickets to Kenny Chesney concert at the Sphere in Las Vegas in July with a round-trip air for two from the closest major airport that you have, two-night hotel stay, and one VIP package for one winner and a guest. This includes priority entry into the Sphere, exclusive access to the Vibe Room with dedicated merch store, and then you've also got a chance to go and see the access to guitars, tiki bars, and a whole lot of love, the Kenny Chesney fan experience, and a curated gift bag that includes a copy of Kenny's new book, Heart Life Music, and a collectible VIP laminate and lanyard for you. The best way to go ahead and get this, well, you just got to listen here. 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We'll have a national keyword for you at 8:20, 10:20, 12:20, and 4:20. So you get four chances for a national keyword. Again, that is national, which means the whole country is going to have a chance at winning this. So you got to be quick on the draw. Yeah, go ahead and listen starting tomorrow, 8:20, 10:20, 12:20, 4:20, and you got a chance to get that keyword and get yourself in the running for a Kenny Chesney experience at the Sphere. And by the way, speaking of which, we're down one more hour. I'll let you know about even more stuff coming up, including some more information about the Kenny Chesney giveaway and some more giveaways coming up maybe later on this week. But you got to keep on listening to Kim FM 99.5 right now because, as a matter of fact, why don't I go ahead and give you a giveaway in the next hour? You want some Dan and Shay tickets? You got to keep on listening. I'll be with you right here as we continue the weekend here on Kim FM 99.5.
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10: Recent survey conducted by Common Sense Media found one-third of teenagers prefer AI companions over humans for serious conversations. There's a term for that. Social offloading. And experts we talked to warned that this habit could be stunting emotional growth, leaving an already isolated generation who came of age during the pandemic even less prepared for the messiness of human interaction. Sure, AI can help you polish whatever it is you're looking to say, but that's not very human, right? It's the messiness that makes our interactions with each other so real. It's also what makes them so validating, help us to develop our confidence, our voice, our deep bonds with each other. Psychiatrists we talked to encouraged turning to family or friends when you're struggling to express yourself. They are keen to help. I'm Dr. Sanjay Gupta, helping you live a better life.

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KMFM 99.5. Max Shannon Porch up in the morning. Two Suns country favorites all day. Dragon Ball here with you. Not doing a traffic update for you today. That will still be cricket for the rest of this week. But hey, want to give you a heads up. There is reports right now of a fatal crash over at Oracle and Grant right now. Do be warned right now. If you're driving out in that area, you're going to see a lot of slowdown. Fatal crash at Oracle and Grant, according to Tucson police there on Twitter. In the meantime, we got more of your country favorites. I got some Thomas Rhett for you here as we continue on KMFM 99.5.

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1: 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That mosquito is still here in the studio with me. I'm hoping to finally catch him here, but I'm not going to hold my breath. He's been a slippery little devil here the last couple of minutes, but I will find him eventually, and I'm going to get you some more of your country favorites, though, coming up right now. In fact, let me get you some Taylor Swift as we go through the rest of this hot summer day here on Kim FM 99.5.

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0: 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Max Shannon, Portrait Morning, Tucson's country favorites all day. Dragon Ball here with you. And you know what? I'm going to let you in on a little secret here. I've got a chance for you to get some Dan and Shay tickets over to the Talking Stick Resort Amphitheater on Thursday, November the 5th. But we're going to wait a little bit because I need to let you know about the weather coming up here this week before I can get you those tickets. So bear with me a little bit. We're going to go ahead and do weather, and then we'll go ahead and get you that chance for some tickets. You need to listen for the keyword there. It'll be just a couple more minutes. So stay tuned, wait around, listen to more of your country favorites as I get ready to get you the weather update coming up here on Kim FM 99.5.
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7: Recent survey conducted by Common Sense Media found one-third of teenagers prefer AI companions over humans for serious conversations. There's a term for that, social offloading. And experts we talked to warned that this habit could be stunting emotional growth, leaving an already isolated generation who came of age during the pandemic even less prepared for the messiness of human interaction. Sure, AI can help you polish whatever it is you're looking to say, but that's not very human, right? It's the messiness that makes our interactions with each other so real. It's also what makes them so validating, help us to develop our confidence, our voice, our deep bonds with each other. Psychiatrists we talked to encouraged turning to family or friends when you're struggling to express yourself. They are keen to help. I'm Dr. Sanjay Gupta, helping you live a better life.
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0: Well, still looking around Tucson, still in the triple digits, and it's only at 100, so we'll probably actually be out of the triple digits here once we get all the way through the 5 o'clock hour here, so that's the good news. Bad news is we are going to only be seeing the triple digits for seemingly the rest of this week and likelihood the rest of the summer. 102 degrees tomorrow, 104 on Tuesday and Wednesday, not to mention 103 on Thursday, then back to the 104 on Friday before we top out on the weekend. That's right, the hottest points of this week is going to be on the weekend at 106 on both Saturday and Sunday. Worst part is we're going to have a night that we are going to have 81 degrees as the low. That's a rough one. And not only that, but also a lot of wind coming up. No day underneath at least 11 mile per hour wind schedule in the future forecast. So be prepared for that as you get set for this upcoming work week. In the meantime, got more of your country favorites. John Morgan a little later, but let me go ahead and get you those Rascal Flatts here with What Hurts the Most on MFM 99.5.

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0: 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You want to go ahead and send that keyword young, Y-O-U-N-G. Text the word young, and remember, spelling counts for all these, for a chance to go ahead and see them on the Young Tour. Again, that's going to be at 520-369-5446. Text the keyword young to have a chance to go ahead and get those tickets. Now, if you can't get the tickets from us, reminder, you can always go to livenation.com and pick up the tickets there. They are currently on sale as we speak in case you don't end up with those from this giveaway. In the meantime, still got a lot more stuff to talk to you about. I got to go and let you know more about the Kenny Chesney Sphere event, as well as some more of the giveaways we've got coming up here not too long in the future, because we're getting close to America's 250th birthday and we got a lot of giveaways to go ahead and celebrate that as well. In the meantime, some more of your country favorites as we go ahead and finish up the second hour with two more hours left to go on your winning weekend with me, Dragon Ball, here, continuing on Kim FM 99.5.
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8: Recent survey conducted by Common Sense Media found one-third of teenagers prefer AI companions over humans for serious conversations. There's a term for that: social offloading. And experts we talked to warned that this habit could be stunting emotional growth, leaving an already isolated generation who came of age during the pandemic even less prepared for the messiness of human interaction. Sure, AI can help you polish whatever it is you're looking to say, but that's not very human, right? It's the messiness that makes our interactions with each other so real. It's also what makes them so validating, help us to develop our confidence, our voice, our deep bonds with each other. Psychiatrists we talked to encouraged turning to family or friends when you're struggling to express yourself. They are keen to help. I'm Dr. Sanjay Gupta, helping you live a better life.
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